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1: 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And that's why I love the Nightly Spirit with my girl, Darlene.

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0: 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God bless you. 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
5: 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Hallelujah. Let's just take it back a little bit. 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

0: Hey, y'all, what up? This is your boy, Rick Smiley. I want to drop you an invite to something a little more personal.
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Mayday, mayday. Yeah. The earth is shaking. Yeah. Who gon' save the babies? Yeah. Come another bloody Sunday.

Just know He has His hand. Just know He has His hand.

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3: Thanks, E. Mm-hmm. In Proverbs 18:16, the Bible says, a man's gift maketh room for him and bringeth him before great men. 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In the NIV version, it says a gift opens the way and ushers the giver into the presence of the great. And then

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1: This is my testimony, everybody. 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

0: was not their president anymore. Jefferson Davis was. So we have to look at an important principle on the law, which we call jurisdiction. It would be like Indiana telling California what it had to do when the governor of California opposed it.
1: So, yeah, here's my question, and I guess I didn't state it correctly. Were there rumors? Did they hear anything in their enslavement? Was, you know, sometimes word gets around.
0: They knew there was a war. They knew there was a war going on, and the subject of the war was about slavery. My grandpa, who was a very irreverent man, used to say that they weren't waiting for a piece of paper. They were waiting for the men with the guns. And mm-hmm. that's when the Union Army arrived finally on June 19th, 1865, into the port of Galveston.
1: Yeah. And you talked about the Freedmen's Bureau. How many ex-slaves or what portion of ex-slaves avail themselves to that opportunity to acquire land after June 19th, 1865, where they were officially freed? How many of them were able to acquire lands in Texas or Arkansas, Oklahoma, the surrounding area?
0: Well, the whole of the county in which my father was born, Brazoria County, there were large segments of land which was set aside. It wasn't, you've heard the rumor, 40 acres and a mule?
1: Mm-hmm. Yeah.
0: Well, they didn't get 40 acres, but they got some acreages. Usually it was the least desirable land.
2: Mm. Yeah.
0: But they were afforded some lands, and because many of them had farming skills, they were able to work the land. The problem that some of them had is that they did not understand how you register your ownership. And a lot of people ended up losing it. My father's family was lucky enough, and this man was one of my father's heroes, a man named George Ruby, who worked for the Freedmen's Bureau, helped the blacks in the Gulf Coast area to register their land. And that's why ownership in Brazoria and Harris County, Harris County is where Houston is, Brazoria is the next county over, and then Matagorda County. Those three counties that George Ruby was the Freedmen's Bureau representative, mm-hmm. he helped the newly freed slaves register ownership of their land. As I said, that was one of my grandpa's heroes. We had a big picture of George Ruby. Mm. And by the way, he was a mulatto. His father was his mother's owner.
2: Well, that happened.
0: Very common.
2: Yeah, I was going to say that often happened. Can I ask you, what changes could you share with us who are not there on the island, were not VOI, not born on the island, didn't grow up in the tradition? How has the island changed in your lifetime? And what did your parents and family tell you about how it had changed in their lifetime?
0: See, my mother nor my father were born on the island.
2: Oh, they were not? Okay.
0: No.
2: Okay.
0: My father came from Brazoria, which was the rural county.
2: Okay, okay.
0: Close around, mm-hmm. where his family was picking cotton and raising cattle, and he didn't want to work that hard. So he moved to Galveston as a teenager and started to work on the wharves.
2: Okay.
0: Another one of our big political heroes was a man named Norris Wright Cuny, mm-hmm. who was appointed collector of customs at the port of Galveston by Benjamin Harrison, mm-hmm. who was, of course, the president who came from Indiana. And Benjamin Harrison appointed Norris Wright Cuny to be collector of customs mm-hmm. at the port. And Morris Wright Cuny organized so that black longshoremen, one of the earlier unions in the country, organized by and for black people, was the local number 851 of Galveston, Texas, where the men

0: one of my great grandfathers who actually fought with General Sherman in the march through the South. He was in artillery, you know, so we have a rich history, definitely, in terms of what actually happened. And even though they're trying to erase it, it won't work. You know, the truth will always come out.
1: Yeah, yeah. Indeed. Yeah. All right. Well, thank you, Mr. Russell. Appreciate your call. And you gave me a line there. I love it. I love it, Attorney Williams. You used to be older than you.
2: Yeah.
1: I love it. Okay, let's go back. Let's go back to the phone lines. Victoria, go ahead. Do you have a question for Attorney Williams?
3: I did. Hey, Tina, James, and Eric. Glad that Eric made it safe back. Mm-hmm. And Attorney Williams, I'm very familiar with you. You're probably familiar with my family, the Yarbroughs and the Bradleys.
2: Of course.
3: There in Tennessee. And back in, when we were coming up, you know, our parents taught us a lot about the emancipation and everything there in Tennessee.
2: Yes, yes.
3: And I know back in 1865, hold me if I'm wrong, it was President Lincoln that stopped, that went ahead and did the turnover for the slaves. And in the meantime, they brought this back up. If I'm not mistaken, it was either 1991. It was in the early 90s. It was when Saddam was up underwater. They were getting ready to revive slavery there in Tennessee, like maybe 20 miles from the Mississippi River, because Mama and Julie and all them, they were like in Decatur and Savannah and South Tillo and stuff. So a lot of this was talked about around us. But in the meantime, do you think that they would ever try to revise that? Because they just tried to revise to bring slavery back. And I do know that my family was captured by slavery. My grandmother, she was impregnated by her master, you know.
2: Yes.
3: And I'm just wondering, you know, through the history, because even having land down there, I don't claim my land. I know my brother takes care of all of our land, and my mom left us there in Decaturville. But I'm just wondering, do you think that they would ever get the things where they could ever bring that back? Because they try to bring it back where they scared a lot of the families back in the early 90s.
1: Okay.
2: There are a lot of ways in which they can impose restrictions and limitations.
1: Yeah.
2: And no matter what you call it, it is still a form of making you a lesser person.
4: Yeah.
2: So the Constitution, the 13th Amendment stopped us from being 3/5 of a person, but it didn't make us whole.
4: Mm. That's right.
1: Yeah.
2: Because reparations and compensation for past things were never a part of it.
1: I'm going to ask. It's really difficult. I understand people like to use their phone where it's convenient, but for purposes of calling into a radio show, it's really, really difficult for us to get good quality. We want to hear what you're saying. So if you don't mind, if you could pick up and use handheld, at least while you're on the air, it could be much more efficient conversation. We can hear a little bit better, and it's not as noisy on the air. So if you're on, believe you me, and I understand it because people use phones so much, we don't even think about it. You know, we're walking, we're talking, whatever, and that's fine. But again, for purposes of what we do on the air, it would be really, really a big help if you could use your handset, hands-free. Not hands-free, handheld, because we can hear you a whole lot better. Let's go back to the phone lines, 317-480-1310. Pierre, go ahead. How are you?
5: Good afternoon, Tina. Can you hear me?
1: I can't. Are you on? Are you hands-free, speaker? What are you on?
5: Yeah, I'm trying to be hands-free.
1: Well.
5: So that Mr. I tried.
1: It's poor quality, and we really can't hear what you... Is there any way you can put the phone up to your ear and talk to us that way?
5: Yeah, can you hear me now?
1: Yes, now we got it.
5: Oh, yeah, great.
1: Much better. Yeah,
5: yeah. Thank you, Attorney Williams. You know, I didn't learn about Juneteenth until I went to Prairie View A&M University